0: Zeppelin, it's Loudwire Nights. Before that, the latest from the Architects. That song is called Broken Mirror. My name is Chuck. I'm hanging with you until the clock strikes midnight. And the number here, if you need it, is 844-205-LOUD, 844-205-5683. Coming up after this break, we are hanging with tonight's incredibly special guest, Kim Thiel, the guitarist, co-founder of Soundgarden. 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
3: New robot shoes will let you walk up to 6 miles an hour.
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0: It's Loudwire Nights, a little Soundgarden for you right there as we're hanging with co-founder and guitarist Kim Thiel, gearing up for his new memoir, A Screaming Life, that is out next week. You cover so much ground in the book too, man. And, you know, it sounds like you and Adam had hours and hours of conversations that you know, led to the things that we read in the memoir. Were you ever concerned or worried about sharing some of the things that are in the book?
1: Sure. There are a lot of things in the book that were covered over the decades in interviews, either radio or TV, maybe a bit here, maybe a bit there. And sometimes there are anecdotes that are described that aren't really followed up on with subsequent interviewers or interviews. So they're just kind of out there, you know, with one particular radio or TV thing. But in the book, it is, you know, it's going to be definitely more permanent and fixed. With my face on the cover, so I can't pull a Charles Barkley and say that I was misquoted in my own autobiography.
0: Well, no, that's true, man. You've done, you know, interviews for decades, and so this is, you know, a chance to sort of, you know, I guess kind of set the record straight, right? You get to take ownership of the story and say, no, this is the story. This is what happened.
1: Yeah, yeah. I mean, for the most part, it's definitely it's my perspective, and yeah. You know, you're. One's knowledge and perspective of oneself and their relationships is dynamic. It's always changing. I have a different understanding of my relationship with my parents as an adult, as an, you know, older adult than as a kid or as a college student. And you have different understandings of your romantic partnerships, your close friends, your coworkers, and your creative partnerships. So it is dynamic. So what there could be things in there that I said 3 years ago that maybe I have a different perspective on, you know, because relationships are dynamic and one's insight into them and oneself is always changing as well. But there was an opportunity for me to discuss things that usually rock journalists aren't interested in, you know, like my childhood, family, things I thought were, you know, influential to me that were not necessarily about music. Obviously, the publishers were very interested in the music story and in particular the Soundgarden story. So as much as I might try to steer it away to things that I thought were formative and impactful in my life, they want to steer it back to what they think the readers would want to know. And what the readers want to know and what I want to tell are often two different things. So.
0: I get that, man. But I got to say, being able to sit with this book for a bit and really dive into it, it's a fascinating story, man, and lots of fascinating stories in it. Kim Thiel, thank you for being here. We're going to keep chatting about all things Soundgarden coming up right now. It's Mighty Metallica. It's Loudwire Nights.

0: We are joined by a very special guest tonight, Kim Thiel from Soundgarden, who has a bit of a connection to Taylor Momsen of The Pretty Reckless. And we're going to get into that later on in this conversation. But right now, I'm going to take a quick break. When I get back, more with Kim Thiel next.
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2: 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Yeah. 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
6: Earlier this week, we got to hang out with Ryan Purds, just one of my favorite new artists, new songwriters, whatever you want to call them, man. This guy has been doing it since he was 15. He played his first live show when he was 15. He started writing songs when he was 15. He picked up the guitar at 10. And so this has pretty much consumed his life, man. And he is releasing his debut album, Can't Cry, in August. This song is on it. I cannot wait to hear the full album. 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

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Now you do what they told you. Now you do what they told you. 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

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And now you do what they told you. And now you do what they told you. And now you do what they told you.

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It's Loud Wire Nights coming up in two songs. I'll get you tonight's code word for that trip to Cleveland to see the Foo Fighters and to check out the Rock and Roll Hall of Fame. But first, we got to celebrate the winner of this week's Fight Club. And we're going to celebrate the winner, but I got to say, there's no loser in the Fight Club because we're always picking, you know, two pretty great things, whether they're bands or albums or songs or genres or time periods, whatever they are. There really is no loser, but I love hearing, you know, what you think is the winner of the Fight Club. And this week it's been about two brand new songs that we've recently got. Greta Van Fleet, Play Your Games versus A Perfect Circle, Starless. And the votes are in. They are tallied up. And we got to give a shout out to A Perfect Circle. Winning the Fight Club this week, this is Starless. Loud Wire Nights.

0: ACDC, it's Loudwire Nights. All right, here we go. It is time for tonight's code word. For that trip to the rock and roll capital of the world, Cleveland, Ohio, where you will get to see the Foo Fighters and you'll get a pair of passes into the Rock and Roll Hall of Fame. All you've got to do is open up the Loudwire app and get entered to win. Put in tonight's code word for an even better shot at winning. You ready for it? Tonight's code word? You ready? You ready? Grace. G-R-A-C-E. Grace. Drop that in the app. Good luck. And hopefully you can start packing your bags to head to Cleveland. I'm going to take a quick one, man. When I get back, more with tonight's special guest, co-founder and guitarist of Soundgarden, Kim Thiel.
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6: We are hanging out with co-founder and guitarist of Soundgarden, Kim Thiel. His new memoir, A Screaming Life, comes out next week. And, you know, you were talking about in the last hour, always wanting to write something, you know, whatever that might be, you know, has changed. But now that you've got a book under your belt, now maybe the door's open. You can tell some of those stories.
7: I would definitely love to do that. Definitely.
6: I love that, man. Well, one of the things I loved reading in this book, and it came up a couple, you know, several different times, was just how you would learn other artists or bands were fans of your music, of Soundgarden. And one of the things that stood out to me was how you heard James Hetfield from Metallica would carry around a cassette of Ultra Mega OK with him.
7: Yeah, I heard that from, you know, people in the music business. Well, we were friends of the guys from Faith No More, so I might have heard that from some of the guys in Faith No More, but I also heard that from people like at various record labels, you know. And they had mentioned that this is back in the 80s. They mentioned he was a fan of Ultra Mega OK and that he had kept the cassette with them. It was turning people onto it. That was amazing. At that time, remember, this is before Injustice for All. So right. Metallica was, you know, Kill 'Em All and Master of Puppets. And we had, you know, we had two records out ourselves and some U.S. tours and one European tour under our belt, but not the kind of workhorses that Metallica had been for years. So we knew there, you know, we were very aware of their, you know, their career and artistic trajectory. And it was, you know, although we were very much involved with our peers here in Seattle, because there's so much going on, and then some similar minded folks across the country and et cetera. But, you know, bands like Metallica and Slayer and Anthrax were definitely on our radar, as well as, you know, bands from other genres. I mean, the Beastie Boys were way on our radar before, you know, License to Ill, you know, the Cookie Puss EP and stuff. So we were aware of what was going on with other bands that we liked, that we enjoyed. You know? It was incredibly flattering. Yeah.
6: We recently had Pepper Keenan and Woody Weatherman on the show.
7: Yes.
6: Talking about the new COC album. And man, you know, we would just get into a little bit of, you know, music you like and you know, the grunge era and all that. And just both of them so quick to say, oh, Soundgarden, they were it for us, man.
7: We had some amazing tours with them. Back then, Pepper and Woody were the two guitars, and back then they had Phil singing, Carl singing, and Phil on bass. Did I have that right? So they were a five-piece then. Of course, Reed, Pepper, Woody, Phil, but we called him Canyon Man. He was on bass. Yeah, and Carl was singing.
6: Yeah.
7: And then we toured with them. Gosh. Yeah, we got a history of them. They're great.
6: I love that. You mentioned Faith No More, and you talk about there's a little story in the book too about sitting on a tour bus, and it was the guys from Metallica, the guys from Faith No More, and Buzz from the Melvins all just hanging out. And you called it surreal, but not in a starstruck sort of way.
7: No, Buzz called it surreal, not me.
6: That's right. Yeah.
7: We were sitting there, and Buzz like looks around, and he looks at me, and goes, "Holy shit." I'm sitting here next to James. I'm sitting with James Hetfield and Kim Thiel and Billy Gould and you know, Jim Martin. Or I can't remember who all were there. And he thought it's surreal. And I looked at him and said, "And Buzz from the Melvins." You know?
6: I love it, man. Yes, surreal is the word for that. Kim Thiel, thank you, man. Thank you for diving into that story. And I know we got plenty more to talk about coming up. Right now, though, what do I got lined up for you? I think it's the latest from Tim Montana off of his new album, Entire State of Tim Montana, coming out at the end of July. This is Break Me Down. It's Loudwire Nights.

0: Some Soundgarden, man. It's Loudwire Nights. We're hanging out with the guy behind the guitar on that song and every song from Soundgarden, Kim Thiel, diving into his new memoir, A Screaming Life, that comes out next week. And, man, you've got a lot of great stories in here. And we were just talking about, you know, the moment of kind of hanging on a tour bus with the guys from Faith No More and Metallica and Buzz from the Melvins. And, yeah, you know, I'm curious, like, in the moment, did you feel like, wow, like, pinch me? Or what was going through your head?
1: Totally. We were all stoked. I mean, but we were doing the same thing. You know, people ask, what are you listening to? We bring them out to the van. You know, we like cassette player in the van. It's like, I tell you, it was on our heavy rotation in our U.S. tours in around 88, 89. It was Nirvana, Bleach. It was the first Fugazi EP, I believe. That's Margin Walker. I think Neil Young, Harvest or After the Gold Rush, one of those two. The Monks of Doom, the Cosmo Demonic Telegraph. Is that it? The Cosmo Demonic Telegraph Factory? That's a mouthful, that title, so I hope I got it right. So, I mean, it's all the time. We listen to the Fugazi EP, and it's like, what do you want to hear next? It's like, play that again. It's like, yeah.
0: What was it about Fugazi that you hooked with, man?
1: Oh, amazing, amazing guitar sounds. I mean, everything. It just sounded great, but also the arrangements they have, the songs. It was... It felt live and just kind of jumped at you, you know, and they had very creative and, you know, approaches to guitar, which was something we appreciated because that was something that we thought we were doing. We were doing what they did, but similarities, you know, harmonics and feedback and stuff. But it was just sonically so, so cool. And it was at a point in time where we were a little bit disappointed with the production on Ultra Mega OK. We thought these songs were just amazing. We thought sonically it was kind of lacking the punch that we thought we had live. And then you hear the Fugazi records, like, man, these guys, they sound like they imagine they are live. We never had the opportunity to see them live because whenever they were in Seattle, we were in D.C. on tour or vice versa. Yeah. So our friends would call us, you know, or write us, you know, say, saw Fugazi last week. Man, they're amazing. You should have been here. You know.
0: Yeah,
1: it's the same deal. When, you know, I'm Faith No More is the same way, man. Mike Borden brought us onto their tour bus, said, hey, there's this band you guys got to hear. You're going to love them. And he pops in Caius, you know. And it was at that time, it was just like a demo cassette. He was like blasting Caius. He goes, I know you guys are going to love this. So that stuff was always happening, you know. Yeah. And thank God for touring bands. You're turning other bands onto, you know, what's going on in their town or on their playlist.
0: I love it, man. Kim Thiel, thank you for being here. We'll keep chatting. Coming up right now, it's Motley Crue, Loudwire Nights.

0: It's Loud Wire Nights. That is brand new music from Papa Roach featuring the rapper Hanuman Kind. That song is called See You in Hell. It is part of the Netflix series Devil May Cry, which if you remember last year for Devil May Cry, we got the new song from Evanescence, Afterlife. And now this year, we've got new music from Papa Roach. What do you think about that, man? Send me a text message in the Loudwire app. Give me a thumbs up. Give me a thumbs down. Let me know what you think about the new P. Roach. While you do that, I'm taking a quick break. When I get back, more with tonight's special guest, co-founder and guitarist of Soundgarden, Kim Thiel. He's up after this.
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8: Huge thanks to Kim Thiel of Soundgarden for hanging with us tonight as we dive into his new memoir, A Screaming Life, that comes out next week. And, you know, Kim, we've been talking about this book now, and you know, I'm curious, you know, what was the point that you decided you wanted to do this? You know, what was sort of the point where
9: really
8: you were like,
9: discussions right. with Adam over, yeah. you know, I mean, I'd always entertained my, you know, being a fiction writer. You know, I'm sure many of you out there have, you know, since I was younger. I thought at some point that I would write something that was a little bit more, as you get older, and then I majored in philosophy. So the idea of fiction, which might have some context allegorically or metaphorically and, or aphoristically. And I decided that maybe fiction was not where my interest was going as I got older. And I thought it'd be interesting to kind of either fictionalize my story or to tell, collect anecdotes about my story and my life and my experiences with friends. I have some really brilliant and strange friends throughout my life. I mean, smart people, funny people, people with a different take on life and the world and ideas. And a lot, I remember so many of these and I would love to share them and compile them. And I think that interest had been there. And I thought, man, do I want my parents to read that? Who would want to read that? Do I just want to tell it and not have anyone read it? So yeah. Really, it was always there. And then Adam, you know, proposed, well, why don't we do a book? And I balked at first. And then the pandemic happened, so it put some stuff on hold. But the conversations continued, and it became more and more interesting. Again, there's always a difference between what publishers know about you and what they want conveyed to their you know, to the consuming audience. And then right. there's what I know about me and what I want conveyed. So there's always going to be a little bit of that tug.
8: Yeah, I get that, man. Makes total sense. Kim Thiel of Soundgarden, thank you so much for being here. We'll keep chatting in the next hour. Right now, it's Bill Murray and A Day to Remember. This is Always Let You Down. It's Loudwire Nights.

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1: Whenever this hour rolls around on a Friday night, we get ready for the loud list. We jump into one of the many, many great thought-provoking conversation starting list that the Loudwire team puts together on a daily basis, and we crack it open. And that's what we're doing tonight as we look at 25 big alt-rock albums from the 90s that every record collector needs. Now, I'll tell you, you can go check out this list of these 25 records, and then you can buy them all. Or you can, you know, pick out one or two from our record store. Yes, we've got an online record store, man. 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Now, when you go to buy, make sure you use the promo code CHUCK15, C-H-U-C-K-1-5, because that's going to save you 15% off your order. So that means, yeah, maybe you can buy a few more records because you're going to be saving some cash, man. Dive into the list. Start buying the records. For tonight's Loud List, we're going to hear from three of these albums, kicking off with the, I would say, the underrated album of 1992, Blind Melon's self-titled record. This is No Rain. It's Loudwire Nights.

0: It's Loudwire Nights. That is Nine Inch Nails and March of the Pigs off of 1994's The Downward Spiral. 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I'm gonna take a quick break. When I get back, talking about 90s alternative rock, man, we are hanging out with Kim Thiel, co-founder and guitarist of Soundgarden.
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4: 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And it's coming from a dad that didn't expect to become a dad. 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
3: 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That's what it's been about, realizing the simple things that it takes to make

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3: Huge, huge thanks to Kim Thile for hanging with us tonight. He is the guitarist and co-founder of Soundgarden, and he is now the author of a book. His memoir, A Screaming Life, comes out next week, and we've been diving into it for the last couple of hours, and we're diving into it now, man. You know, in the book, you talk a little bit about how you kind of felt like Soundgarden was different from other bands, and not you know, musically necessarily, but how you guys never chased sex, drugs, and rock and roll. You were always making sure you were respectful to each other, to fans, to the crew, to everyone. Was that a conscious decision you guys made early on in the life of the band?
4: I think it was the kind of people we were. Now, yeah, we would fail at that because we're people and we're young. But that's the kind of people we were. And we recognized that. And so we would sort of be gatekeepers. We'd remind each other that this is who we are. This is where we come from. And I think if any of us individually were to behave in a way that was somewhat out of character, the other three, or even including the guys in the crew, would remind us of that fact. And they'd say, hey, that was kind of dickish what you said to that person, or how you acted. And you'll think about it, oh, God, you're right. And if you can, and you can find them, you can go and apologize or whatever. But, you know, there's a lot of stuff happening and stupid behavior sneaks in there all the time.
3: Well, and part of that respect and that learning, right, like figuring this out, was about how you guys wrote together. And you know, some things were accepted, some things were rejected. And, you know, you talk about not immediately being a fan of Black Hole Sun as a Soundgarden song. You liked it, but you didn't, you know, you weren't necessarily convinced it was a Soundgarden song. Obviously, eventually you embraced it. What was that turning point for you with that song?
4: Well, it was apparent from the get-go that it was a great song, that just the way it was crafted, it was put together brilliantly, and it was memorable and hooky. But, and you know, I'd always have to sort of navigate if Chris did a demo. Sometimes he'd bring a song in and show it on guitar. Sometimes he'd demo it thinking that that'd be a stronger way to present it. You know, it's like, if I play this on guitar, they might not get where it's coming from, or I can't sing this and play it on guitar, so I'll just record it and show it to these guys. His demos tended to be kind of bright and thin, you know, in those early days. You know, that's kind of the way he heard things. He was a drummer, so, you know, maybe it's a snare thing but you know, I suppose if you're banging on a hi-hat and a crash cymbal and a snare for much of your life, you're probably losing some of that high end. So you're probably missing. And so I'd hear that. It's like, you know, I think of us as heavy and big, you know, or at least in terms of the guitar and bass sounds, even if the song isn't necessarily a heavy song. And so you hear Black Hole Sun, and it's the opposite. It's the right-hand side of the piano. It's a bunch of, you know, it's Tinkerbell, you know, ding, ding, ding, ding, ding, these arpeggios. And I wrote a lot of arpeggios. Most of our early, I believe I was the one who introduced that since I was a guitarist. So when I'm writing songs, I'm often writing riffs on arpeggios, which I thought was cool. But this is different. It wasn't just like the low end of the guitar neck, you know, doing some triplets or whatever, some little arpeggiated things that are kind of weird. It was just delicate, dainty thing. And I thought, oh man. So when I first heard it, great song. Is it going to work with, I'm trying to remember when Chris first presented the demo. It was definitely before we were recording. It was definitely, I think it was before Super Unknown. But I have some memory of giving it context with what we had just done with Bad Motorfinger. So if you listen to Bad Motorfinger, it's like, how do I squeeze how would Black Hole Sun fit with that?
3: Yeah,
4: but there was never a doubt that we would probably be on the album. So when I didn't hear it as a Soundgarden song at first, I thought, but I'm going to have to learn it and turn it into a Soundgarden song. I'm going to have to guitar brand it in a way that has it to the best that I can to make it work, because I could kind of see that everyone had the same, you know, initial reaction. Was that, oh man, that's a great song. Yeah. And that's like, how do we make it fit?
3: I love it, man. More with Kim Thile coming up, but right now let's hear it. This is Black Hole Sun from Soundgarden. It's a Loudwire Nights.

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0: It's Loudwire Nights. That is the new one from Tim Montana featuring Billy Gibbons and Slash doing an incredible cover of ZZ Top's Brown Sugar. Not the Rolling Stones Brown Sugar. ZZ Top's Brown Sugar, man. You can find more details on Tim Montana's new album, Entire State of Tim Montana, coming out in July on Loudwire's Facebook right now, man. And right now we are hanging out with Kim Thiel, co-founder and guitarist of Soundgarden. And I got to ask, so I was at Back to the Beginning last year, the Ozzy and Sabbath show, and yeah. I know Soundgarden was initially announced that they're going to be part of it, and I'm convinced it would have been a really powerful presence at the show. Yeah. Was it as simple as a scheduling difficulties for you guys to not be able to make it?
1: Yeah, I think it might have been prematurely announced because we were still trying to work things out. Obviously, we're trying to coordinate things with a singer and coordinate things with our schedule. At that time, I think Matt was doing Pearl Jam tours and he had some time off, so he's already in that touring mode. So for him, it's like,
0: let's go.
1: I'm in this mode. Let's go there and we'll go do this. And he really wanted to do it. It's like, well, I'm in studio mode. So it means you have to shut everything down and ship gear over there, or rent gear. But my guitars, we're going to have to ship it over there, ship Ben's bass over there. So we're going to have to and I think the crew guys, one of our engineers also works our live touring. He said, you're really changing momentum. We got to pack up all this stuff and the stuff we're doing for the record and kind of ship stuff over there. And the manager thought, we can make it work. We can make it work, but there's a lot of hoops we got to jump through. And then the person we thought about singing would we had talked to Taylor, but her band was on tour and they were in Europe. We thought, well, is that a good thing? Because she's already over there.
0: Right, yeah.
1: And
0: with ACDC,
1: we looked at the schedules and her dates and she had to jump through some hoops and it was really expensive. We're not getting paid for this, so we would get paid for our costs, travel, hotel. And, it was brought to our attention that, I think we would crew, hotel, all that. It's like, and said, at some point, this won't be worth it for those guys, the promoters, because they got to fly you guys in. They got to try to fly in a potential singer. And if it's Taylor, she's over there. And she's got to, it's not going to be a commercial flight that's scheduled. You're probably going to get this private flight, fly her here and fly her back. And then you got to go there. And then you got to come back. And you got to bring the crew over. And who knows which of your crew guys are available. And it all just seemed like a scheduling nightmare to go there for

0: maybe 5 days or a week and play seven minutes.
1: Yeah.
0: And then play it like one in the afternoon. And it just seemed again, Matt's doing Pearl Jam. I'm doing studio stuff and working on the book and dealing with other, personal, family stuff. And Ben's in the same situation. And Taylor's on tour with AC/DC. So it's and when it came down to it, all the hoops were jumpable. It was really a hassle and it was jumpable, but it was like, and we thought, okay, let's just orient ourselves towards the recording and the studio and as much as we'd all like to do this, we should probably not. We knew there might not be another opportunity,
1: Yeah.
0: So it was a tough one. And I think Matt was the most disappointed, but again, he already had that momentum. He was already in tour. The rest of us are sitting around.
1: Yeah, I get that, man. I get that. I mean, I wouldn't want to be in that position that you guys were in, having to make decisions and make those calls and everything. I appreciate you sharing about that, man. And you're talking about being in the studio, so I do want to talk about that before this hour is up. But let's keep it going right now. More with Kim Thiele coming up right now at Zeppelin.

0: It's Loudwire Nights. That is 3 Days Grace and Kill Me Fast off of their latest album, Alienation. They'll be playing that one live plenty when they hit the road here in the States for the second leg of the Alienation tour. And that's a tour you don't want to miss, man. It's a tour you don't want to show up late for either, because the Funeral Portrait open up the night, then I Prevail take the stage, and then 3 Days Grace will close things out. Get all the details you need, everything at loudwire.com. Coming up after this break, we wrap things up with tonight's legendary special guest. Yes, legendary. Kim Thiel from Soundgarden. He's up after this, man.
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0: recording process, obviously, where the record label budgets time and money for you and says, okay, here's the month and a half or whatever it takes to like record the record and work out whatever, write, add, subtract, whatever you need to do, and then go mix. It's kind of like backward and sideways and requires some forensics, you know, where you're listening to stuff like, what do we need here? What is working? What isn't? What do we need to redo? A lot of guitars had to be done. A lot of bass had to be done. Some drums, you know. So it's still at that, you know. And there's all these other things that we're doing as individuals as well. So we'll keep at it.
1: Fair enough, man. Kim Thiel, thank you so much. I can't thank you enough for hanging tonight. Congrats on this memoir, Screaming Life. And I can't stress it enough to everyone listening. This is a memoir you do not want to miss. We just scratched the surface in this conversation, but the book goes deep. And I think it's going to be celebrated as a must-read by music fans universally. You can get details at soundgardenworld.com. We'll keep you posted here too, of course. But Kim, man, if the opportunity ever comes up again, please know it's an open door here, and you are welcome back anytime.
0: Oh, by the way, are people often bring up that you share names with a famous Seahawks head coach, Seattle Seahawks?
1: Yes, and actually, I have gotten emails every once in a while.
0: Well, addressed to him.
1: Yes. Every once in a while, yeah. So it has been brought up. There's the Seattle connection, Kim.
0: Yeah, exactly.
1: Thank you so much for the time, man. I hope we can do this again soon.
0: Oh, definitely. Thanks, Chuck.
1: Oh man, what a great conversation. I feel like we could have had Kim on for a few more hours. Huge thanks to Kim Thiel of Soundgarden for joining us. Right now, it is the new one from Five Finger Death Punch. Crank this up, man. Crank it all the way up. This is Eye of the Storm. It's Loudwire Nights.

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2: Last night, we celebrated the 30th anniversary of Load, and tonight we're celebrating another anniversary, man. Let's do some math. It came out in 2003. It's 2026. The 23rd anniversary of Saint Anger. And I have to say, man, you think about all the albums, not just from Metallica, but all the albums that have come out in the last 20, 30 years. There are not many more albums that were quite as disparaged, we'll say, as Saint Anger. But I also don't think there are many albums that face that sort of scrutiny at first, and then a couple decades later, they've aged quite nicely. And I've seen so many interviews with different artists, different genres of artists, saying Saint Anger is one of their favorite albums that they go to from Metallica. And yeah, I don't know, maybe it's just time, maybe it's, you know, learning more about the band, hearing more from the band, whatever, but I do think Saint Anger stands up today better maybe than it did when it first came out in 2003. Now, listen, I'm a diehard, so I love Saint Anger the day it came out. But yeah, I love checking it out again 23 years later. The rawness, the grit, the anger, all of it, man. It is just a powerful snapshot of where this band was 23 years ago. So tonight we throw our horns up in the air and we celebrate Saint Anger with the title track kicking things off for Mission Metallica. It's Loudwire Nights.

0: It's Loud Wire Nights. That wraps up our 23rd anniversary celebration of Saint Anger. Came out on this day in 2003. That was Frantic, and before that, All Within My Hands. And before we close things out on Mission Metallica, I want to toss it over to Lars Ulrich, talking about just the, you know, the reception of this album when it first came out.
1: It's very little that Metallica has done that I think needs that kind of, I guess I would almost use the word defending. You know, we can hold our heads up high after 35 years, and everything that we've done happened for a reason. It was a momentary thing, impulsive. We've always been true to the moment, and every one of those records is part of our journey. And if Saint Anger didn't sound like Saint Anger, then something else probably wouldn't have happened. So to me, most of those kind of what-if questions are kind of a waste of time.
0: There you go, man. Who else is playing Saint Anger on a Friday night and hearing from Lars Ulrich? Come on, man. That's what we do on Mission Metallica and Loudwire Nights. I'm going to take a quick break. When I get back, we've got the latest from Evanescence. That's next.
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5: Just a couple of nights ago, we got to hang out with the amazing Amy Lee from Evanescence, diving into the new album, Sanctuary, that is now officially out. Yes, it is out today. Add that to your weekend listening list, man. 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And right now, let's celebrate Sanctuary, man. 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It's Loudwire Nights.

0: 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That is Audio Slave and Show Me How to Live. Coming up before the end of this hour, we'll get that new one from Everlast right now. Put those hands together, look up toward the sky, and repeat after me. Long live Ozzy.
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0: It's Loud Our Nights that is Disturbed, and I Will Not Break. And it sounds like, I don't know when, but we're going to get our hands on some new music from Disturbed, a new album from Disturbed. David Draymond has been open about it on social media, saying he has fallen in love over and over again with the new songs that the band is working on. So, yeah, I'm hopeful, man. I can't wait to hear more new music from Disturbed. We'll keep you posted on everything going on with Disturbed at loudwire.com. Coming up after this break, new music from Everlast.
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5: 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A little taste of that new album. The album is called Embers to Ashes, and this one is called Stones. Loudwire Nights.

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2: 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Buckle up, because it's going to get loud.
4: Here we go, man. The best way to wrap up the week, the best way to get ready for the weekend. This is called The Pit. 60 minutes of nothing but heavy metal and hard rock. And coming up tonight in The Pit, we have got some new music from Mastodon that we will crank up. We're going to go old school with some Slayer. We'll hear from Stained and Unearthed and Lamb of God. And right now, celebrating the 23rd anniversary of Saint Anger, this is Metallica and Dirty Window kicking off The Pit. It's Loudwire Nights.

0: It's Loudwire Nights out of Slipknot and Dead Memories. Before that, Slayer with Raining Blood. Say it with me, man. Slayer! Come on, let's go. It's Friday night. It's the pit. We got to get a little crazy, man. I'm going to take a quick break. When I get back, brand new music from Mastodon. 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

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But right now, turn that volume knob up as loud as you can. This is new music from Mastodon. This is called Your Ghost Again. 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

It's Loudwire Nights. That is Stained and Raw from their incredible album, Dysfunction. Before that, Lamb of God with Laid to Rest. Coming up, we're going to get Derek to play a song from Volbeat from our good friend Terminator. We'll also hear brand new music from the Cro-Mags right now, though. It's Unearth. This one is called My Will Be Done. It's The Pit on Loudwire Nights.

0: us to play this next one. So here we go. It's the Pit on Loudwire Nights. 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
1: Hey there, Jake. It's your old buddy here, Tony there here. And I have a sad, kind of sad dare for the Pit. But it's about a friend of mine I used to work with at a place called McDonald's. And he's an old guy, too, but his name's Chuck, too. I can't remember his last name, but his name is Chuck, and he's an old guy. And he used to be an awesome dude. And at one point, he asked me to play a song called Sam Has Come, My Volbeat. And I was wondering if I could introduce it in the Pit, if you don't mind. So, yeah, you're in the Pit on Loudwire Nights. It's your Sam and Tongue and Volbeat. It's the Pit.

0: There we go, man. Flatware Nights. That is Volbeat and Sad Man's Tongue. And that was given to us, was dared by Terminator, who gave us a call at 844-205-LOUD, 844-205-5683. And that was a dedication to an old guy he worked with whose name was Chuck, who is no longer with us. But man, Terminator, I hope you had that one cranked up. And I'm sure your buddy Chuck was rocking out to it too. If you ever want to dare us to play a song, do what Terminator did. Give us a call, 844-205-LOUD, or send us a text message in the Loudwire app and hit us up, man. Dare us to get crazy in the pit. I'm going to take a quick break when I get back. Speaking of getting crazy, I got new music from Cro-Mags. That's next.
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5: I hope you've had a fun Friday night, man. 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And I'll see you next week. Right now, it is brand new music from Cro-Mags. This is called Wired for Chaos. Nice song to get ready for the weekend, huh? I'll see you next week. 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
6: I wake up every morning with my head up in a daze. 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

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And now you're at work. It's okay. 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

Welcome. It's your friend in the radio business, Wes Nessman. You have chosen a sensational day to be here. It's a new rock weekend. Plenty of new rock on the way. We're also going to tell some stories about face-ripping monkeys, feet juice, and more. Let's get things warmed up with Autumn Kings. This is Gone, Gone, Gone.

0: Tom Petty from the album Full Moon Fever, which was probably the most unsolo album ever. It was supposed to be Tom Petty without the Heartbreakers. However, every member of the Heartbreakers played on the album, with the exception of the bass player, who was replaced before the next album. So, yeah, we'll call that the unsolo album Full Moon Fever. Good morning, it's Wes. It's a new rock weekend. I'm excited. I'm pumped. We got all kinds of great stuff coming up for you and some pretty great stories, too, including some talk about face-ripping monkeys.
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Ice Nine Kills, Twisting the Knife from Scream 7. And yes, if you were here 10 minutes ago, I know it was a face-ripping chimp and not a face-ripping monkey. 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

0: 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Your final week begins at 10:05. You know, I'm kind of old school in that I like to plug a CD in and just, you know, block the whole world out and enjoy it the old school way. And in my CD player right now, the new one from Social Distortion, and I am just, I'm impressed. I think it's their second best album ever. That's what I'd go with. Here's the title track, Born to Kill.
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0: 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This one still has a little of the freshness seal intact. 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

0: It's your friend in the radio business, Wes Nessman, wishing you aisles of miles of smiles on this Saturday. I hope you can hang out. It's a new rock Saturday. Got plenty new rock on the way. And also, we're going to be talking about feet juice. This is The Funeral Portrait.
1: Can't drink, can't draw, can't drown them away. 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

0: It's your friend in the radio business, Wes Nessman. I've never really understood people who are into feet. If you are, well, congratulations or whatever, or good on you. I mean, you could be into something even weirder. I have no idea. I don't judge. But one of the big things now at Anime Con is selling feet juice. That's right. You will have an attractive anime person or person dressed as an anime character soaking their feet in fruit juice and then selling off jugs of it. Would you drink feet juice? Does it depend on who the feet juice is from, or do you find the whole thing vile?
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0: 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West Texas, this Bud's for you.
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any of those categories, set aside December 9th through 13th. Head to Waco, Texas for the Texas Elvis Festival. There will be 15 Elvises for you to choose from.

That is the latest from 3 Days Grace. Don't want to go home tonight. It's a new rock weekend. Plenty more new rock on the way. How do you feel about Elvis? Do you respect what he did? Does your mom love Elvis? 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Are you into it for kitsch value? If you fall into

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0: Future friend in the radio business, Wes Nessman. I hope you're in it for the long haul today. We got plenty of new rock on the way for you. Plus, I'm going to talk about an irrational fear. Well, maybe a fear that should be irrational, but isn't. This is Atreyu and all for you.
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0: Future friend in the radio business, Wes Nessman. Coming up, we're going to talk about one of those irrational fears made real. Kind of an interesting couple weeks around the Beartooth camp. Of course, the singer came out and said he was gay, which I don't care. You make good music or you don't make good music. It's all cool with me. I don't care. What's crazy, though, is his wife seemed to be very surprised by the announcement. This is Beartooth with Free.
1: Got the world in my hands, never felt so alone. Yeah.

0: Beastie Boys, and before that, the new one from Beartooth, that is Free. It's a new rock weekend, plenty more new rock on the way. I don't know whether you would call this an irrational fear or a rational fear, but I've always been a little trepidatious when it comes to ceiling fans. Kind of weird me out. That's a spinning blade, you know, is what that is. And I was, you know, always just a little bit weird about Walker and under them and whatnot. And then one day, I had one fall from my ceiling onto my kitchen table with the blade still spinning. Okay, does that sound horrifying to you? Well, then the Final Destination movie came out, the last one, which had a ceiling fan moment in it. All right. Then earlier this week, I went into my room, and on the floor, there was a broken ceiling fan blade with the metal and all laying on the floor. I feel like ceiling fans are out to get me, and these are very rational fears.
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That's on the way. 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

Absolutely love it. That is the new one from Architects. You could probably figure out it's called Broken Mirror. It's Wes on the way. More new rock during a new rock weekend. And we'll tell you about the most metal bus trip of them all.

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We, of course, have all the great hookups, the latest being the Foo Fighters in Cleveland with a side trip to the Rock Hall of Fame. 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

It's the Salt on Your Cracker, Wes Nessman. I hope you are having a sensational Saturday. It's all in your mindset. So get that mind right, turn up the rock,

It's a new rock weekend. We got plenty of great stuff coming up. And I'm going to tell you about the newest weird thing that preteen boys are into.

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0: 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But I kind of think this next thing's maybe just as weird or a little weirder. Preteen boys are now having full-on relationships with AI chatbots. Who's going to tell them that real girls and women are never going to talk to them like that? Somebody needs to.
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I feel like this guy's voice is so distinctive, I don't have to introduce him. But if you don't have a really good ear, this is Everlast with Stone.

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The latest from Sleep Theory on a New Rock Weekend, words are worthless. Sometimes it takes a little while for greatness to reveal itself. I was always a power pop punk kind of guy, or at least I liked a lot of stuff that fell in that vein. And back in the day, this record came across my desk and I went, this is the greatest thing ever. It's like I've been waiting for this record my entire life. I know this is awesome. I wish other people would like it, but I know they're going to hate it because this kind of thing's not popular. And it was Basket Case from Green Day. Dude.

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0: Monday, we have one more week of code starting for the Foo Fighters in Cleveland with a side trip to the Rock Hall of Fame. You would have guessed that the band would probably drop by there at some point, too. Maybe you'll run into them. It's a new rock weekend. This is Tim Montana with Break Me Down.
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0: I really like the band in this moment, but Maria Brink catches a lot of flack for the costume changes. I mean, some people absolutely love it, but a lot of people are like, hey, more music, less costume changes. But first time I ever saw a costume change on stage, it was actually Vince Neil throwing on the old lab coat for Dr. Feelgood.
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It's your friend in the radio business, Wes Nessman, coming up. Megadeth, Metallica, and New Rock on this New Rock Weekend. Plus, I'll tell you how you can enjoy all of the puppies. And while we're talking about puppies, here's Poppy. And time will tell. It's next.

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0: Well, I never get involved in the controversy over the Super Bowl. If I don't like it, I don't watch it. If I want to buy into the controversy, I'll fast forward it the next day on the YouTube or something like that. And most of the time, I'll actually turn over to Animal Planet and watch Puppy Bowl. Well, get ready. There is a big sequel to Puppy Bowl happening this coming week. They're going to do a soccer version of Puppy Bowl called World Pup. And that'll start broadcasting beginning Wednesday. You can just watch puppies play. And I'm telling you, it's just joyful. You should give it a shot.
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0: A fish species has been discovered that has lived and thrived for 100,000 years without males.
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latest from Breaking Benjamin. It's called Something Wicked. If you've not seen Breaking Benjamin, you have to. They're just incredible. Just a great live band. It's a new rock weekend. Here's the Chili Peppers.

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0: Love Smith from Permanent Vacation, Love in an Elevator. This is the latest from a fellow by the name of Ryan Perds, P-E-R-D-S. I know it's a weird last name, but you're going to love the song. It's called Sour.
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do what they told you. Now you do what they told you. Now you do what they told you. Now you do what they told you.

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And now you do what they told you. And now you do what they told you. And now you do what they told you.

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Weezer kicking off our time together on this Saturday afternoon. Weezer about to come out with their 20th album, The Gold One. I think that merits that. If you make it to 20 studio albums, it can be a gold album, right? Hello, hi, I'm Renee Raven. I'm so very happy to be here. Coming up, we'll hear from Papa Ozzy. We'll talk the

0: 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Absolutely incredible. And hey, if you haven't been playing, you've still got time to make those codes up. And honestly, we've had people win on one code. That was Hailstorm in Florida. That guy came right up to me, looked me in the eyes, and said, I put in one code. And I said, you are so lucky. You should enter some more contests, right? So hey, the more you play, the better your odds. But if you haven't been playing, this next week is a great time to start. Coming up after the break, Sublime, and we'll have Autumn Kings on your new rock weekend.
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essence, who will you follow on your new rock weekend? Coming up, we'll hear that new A Perfect Circle. I cannot get enough of it. It's Starless. And we'll talk getting you $500.

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the Toadies, Possum Kingdom. They're out and about touring on their new album, The Charmer, produced by the late, great Steve Albini, and it is great. Coming up, we'll hear from a band that had some major anniversaries this past week, but first, it's Social Distortion on your new rock weekend. 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

0: Metallica, having a great 2026, setting attendance records pretty much everywhere they go, seems like. And this past week, they celebrated some major anniversaries. So yesterday, Metallica's Saint Anger turned 23 years old. On Thursday, Load turned 30 years old. Coming up after the break, we'll hear from Linkin Park, and we'll talk the return of a legendary frappe.
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I seem to remember this was one of the first like hyper viral foods that people were really posting, you know, pictures and videos of all over the internet. I'm talking about the Starbucks Unicorn Frappe. And it's coming back sometime this summer for 3 days only. They're being kind of hush-hush about it, which makes sense. You know, you can't really give away the location of a unicorn. You have to be pure of heart.

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Ice Nine Kills on your new rock weekend. And coming up, we will hear from Bill Murray with A Day to Remember. Really excited about that track. But first, it's Green Day.

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0: 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Collect those. You could win that getaway flyaway. 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

Everlast on our Saturday afternoon together. Hello, hi, I'm Renee Raven. So happy to be here. Coming up, we'll hear from the cult. We'll talk food for Americans. But first, it's Aerosmith.

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0: There's an angel at our studios. I never see this guy. He works very different hours. That's how radio stations are, right? You're going to have people who are really early in the morning, people who are really late at night. But anyway, this angel always leaves sodas in the refrigerator, and they're fair game. I'm not just stealing, okay? I made sure-ish. Anyway, he left some Diet American Dews in the refrigerator, and they taste exactly like a Diet Mountain Dew. But the can design's real nice. That being said, if you're all in for America food, BK is releasing a firecracker cookie pie. Firecracker cookie pie sounds like a drag name, doesn't it? Maybe I'll steal that one. It's me, the fabulous firecracker cookie pie.
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Don't want to go home tonight. Coming up, we'll hear from The Warning. I am obsessed with that band. But first, going on tour to celebrate 30 years of melancholy and the infinite sadness, it's the Smashing Pumpkins.

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0: Foo Fighter codes continue on Monday, 10 to 5, and during Loud Wire Nights. 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